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0: Sterling Venue Ventures has tons of live entertainment coming your way. 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
0: 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They go to the same place. We start with a perfect return for my buddy Matthew Seedorf, who... has it been on the reporting scene for the past week? Matthew Seedorf, who always seems to have like, almost always, whatever he has, it's like, well, that's the top spot. He's just on the pulse of the stuff that I find fascinating in Los Angeles and Southern California. So I don't know if you know this story. Matthew Seedorf was out last week on vacation competing in an Ironman triathlon in Canada. Hey, I was in Canada too, but I was in Toronto. He was

0: lives in Calgary. And he brought his wife and his little baby up to Canada to compete, did pretty well. And then as he was about to fly home to rejoin the Fox 11 news team and do the best reporting that you've ever seen, his flight got canceled because the airline WestJet went on strike. And he could not get a flight home that day. In fact, the only flight home they could give him was Thursday, and this was Monday. So he rented a car or found his way to a car and drove over the border to Bozeman, Montana, and then was able to get a flight to Los Angeles from that. But we're glad that he's back because Matthew Seedorf has an update to a story that we covered a few months ago. Nithya Raman's $1 million, I feel like I need to be Dr. Evil when I say that, $1 million bathroom in Runyon Canyon. So if you don't know, Runyon Canyon, obviously one of the most popular hiking spots in all of Southern California. I've still never been there. I've never done it. I've been to Fryman. I've been to Griffith. I've been to some of the other spots. I've never done Runyon Canyon. Maybe it's too trendy for me. But a few years ago, some people thought it would be a good idea to put some porta potties in Runyon Canyon. And apparently that started to attract the wrong crowd. And the locals around there, they would prefer no bathroom because then people don't stay there as long. But Nithya thought, you know what we need? We need a professional bathroom for people to do their business and not do it in the bushes. And she went through an arduous process contracting with a responsible developer that said, we can build a two-stall bathroom with sinks for $1 million. That project broke ground months and months and months ago. And like everything in Los Angeles, it's a day late and a dollar short because the current project is still fenced off. We're not sure when it's going to be completed, and people cannot use the $1 million toilet. You know, it is really funny. I say all the time that the city of San Francisco is the ghost of Christmas future to all the stupid things that Los Angeles does. Because in San Francisco, Daniel Lurie, who does have his problems, got into his whole thing with the Reset Center today, but for the most part, is the most popular mayor in America right now. He put out a big press conference in front of San Francisco's famous $1 million toilet, saying that we need to change the rules here. We need to put some things on the ballot so we never have this kind of waste, fraud, and abuse again. Los Angeles, what do? We see that San Francisco goes through an incredibly embarrassing fiasco with a $1 million toilet, and don't forget the $1 million trash can contract. And we say, nah, we're going to do it anyway. So maybe it'll cost even more than $1 million by the time that it's done. And I'm guessing this is a project that Nithya can say, look, as mayor, I could build things. Like, look at the bathroom that I built in Runyon Canyon that the Runyon Canyon Guardians don't even want. Well, there you go, everybody. It's as Los Angeles as it gets. It's over budget and it's not finished. If there's one thing that I really want people to take away from, of all the stories that we cover on this show and the John Phillips Show, is that I really, really, really think it's a terrible idea for you to get your kid an e-bike. I think they are straight up motorcycles under a different name. And I say that as somebody that was raised on motorcycles. The first time I got on a motorcycle, a little tiny Honda Z50, I think it was 8 or 9 years old, but I had a very secure helmet and we were of course doing it on specific motorcycle trails, like out there in Hungry Valley in Gorman, but on ATVs even younger than that, you know. And I knew from a very early age that motorcycles are very, very dangerous. I have a very distinct memory of being out in Gorman with the family. I was probably 9 or 10 years old. The most exciting thing about going out to Gorman for me wasn't even the motorcycle riding, although it should have been, but it was, are we going to go to the McDonald's in Gorman or the Carl's Jr. in Gorman? And what is the fast food that we're going to eat as we sit at the park bench before we go or after we go riding? Yep, these are the kinds I think, things I think about. But I very distinctly remember we were in this area where there's this gigantic hill and somebody with a motorcycle was trying to conquer it, go all the way up to the top. And they biffed it at the end and started tumbling down. I'm guessing they were okay. But I'm like, wow, that is very, very, very dangerous. Well, here we are in 2026, and we have people buying their children. Sometimes it's teenagers. Sometimes it's children. Motorcycles. They may be called e-bikes, but they are motors on a bicycle. And sure, some of them can only go up to 20 miles an hour with pedal assist, but some of them have throttles. In fact, most of them have throttles. So now you're not even pedaling, so it's not a bicycle. And those ones can go up to 30 miles an hour. And there are YouTube and TikTok and Snapchat videos all over the internet on how to modify these things to go up to 50 miles an hour. And then there are also e-motos that are just straight up motorcycles. But we have seen so many injuries from these things. It has gone up exponentially over the years. And here's one of the big takeaways, because ABC7 did a great piece of a girl who got into a major accident with one of these things, will never touch one again. And unlike a lot of the dumb kids out there, she was wearing a helmet, but she was wearing a bicycle helmet. And when you're going at these speeds and you're going in through traffic and you're competing with cars that have a suit of armor around them, a simple little bicycle helmet's not going to do it. You're going to need a motorcycle helmet. You're probably going to need a motorcycle jacket. You know, there's a reason that bikers wear leather. It's because they got something to protect themselves if they fall and they crash. It's just, I think, and I look at things as a net positive or a net negative for society. I do not see the upside to these things. I don't see how it's actually making getting around any more convenient. It's like, who's actually using these for commuting? I'm sure you remember back in late 2024 when the California Air Resources Board, the governing body that makes sure that you pay through the nose every time you fill up your car, they have a program called Cap and Trade. And that's part of the reason why your gas prices are so expensive. And famously, Gavin Newsom extended that program for 20 years to extend funding for the high-speed rail, which is still not enough. But at the end of 2024, the California Air Resources Board started a voucher program where we were going to give people $2,000 towards an e-bike. And sometimes that would cover the entire cost of it. And we did this under the guise of, well, this will take cars off the road. Now, anybody with any common sense that lives in Southern California will tell you, well, obviously they don't take cars off the road because nobody's using these things for commuting. So people took the $2,000 voucher and then gave them to their teenagers who started wreaking havoc, driving like maniacs, doing that near miss stuff where they film themselves trying to crash into each other. It is the nexus of destruction is the technology of e-bikes mixed with the technology of social media. And it is causing children with not fully formed brains to make life-altering decisions. But the kids can't buy the e-bikes on their own. And based on all the stories that we have seen, I just don't understand how you, as a responsible parent, could get one of these things for your kids. Maybe I'm wrong. You can always send me an email at randywangradio@gmail.com. Let's go to Joe in Los Angeles. Joe, hello.
1: Hi. Motorcycles are a low visibility device. E-bikes are even a lower visibility device. And the majority of them are painted flat black, which makes them even harder to see. You know, compared to a bicycle, they used to have reflectors on the spokes and all these things so that way cars could, you know, see them at night. But these e-bikes have nothing. They have no safety procedures. They don't have rear view mirrors. They don't have a lot of lights on them, which you'd think they would have because they have the power. So they're doing a lot of things that are making the e-bikes less visible. Also, car headlights these days don't come up much beyond your knees, so you're really not lighting these things up at all when you're driving, so you don't see them until it's way too late. And there's been a lot of research showing that the e-bike accidents are much more like motorcycle accidents where you're getting organ damage. So these kids are really, really, really, you know, risking their lives riding these things. And I don't know what the parents are thinking. I mean, when I was a kid, they didn't want us riding motorcycles. And now these kids are zipping around all over the place doing incredibly dangerous things. And it's just unbelievable. I refused to get my kid an e-bike. He was mad at me, but I refused. And now that he's driving, he hates the e-bikes.
0: Yeah, because they make driving a lot more difficult. And to that point, you know, with a motorcycle, you have to be 16 and you have to get a specific license for it and go through safety training. With the e-bikes, we don't have any of that regulation out there. So you have teenagers, some as young as 11, now trying to compete with car traffic, driving all around the road, sometimes specifically performing dangerous stunts, and the accidents have been dangerous to fatal.
1: I've seen e-bikes going 65 miles an hour on PCH. I mean, it's crazy what they're doing, and it's just it just makes no sense. You know, like, for example, if you're a teenager, you learn to drive, you can only have one other kid in the car with you. But yet you see these kids riding e-bikes, and they'll have three kids loaded on the bike. And, you know, it's just insane what these parents are allowing their kids to do.
0: You're totally right about that. Thanks so much for the call, Joe. Appreciate it. Look, they're a responsible parent that will not buy one of these things for their kids. And now they're like, yeah, that was probably a good idea. You know what this might be? And I've thought about this a lot lately with the Boyle Heights disaster. California famously overregulates everything. But when it comes to anything that can be declared green technology, we almost seem to under-regulate it because we think, well, there will be a net positive effect for the climate. So even though these things are very dangerous, accidents have skyrocketed, especially among children, because they could theoretically take cars off the road, you don't see a lot of legislation at the state level to limit access to these e-bikes or to increase training. In fact, it is state law that local municipalities can only ban children as young as under 12 from riding these things. It's very strange. And I bring that up around the sense of Boyle Heights because I cannot understand for the life of me why the mayor, the public health director, the Supervisor Hilda Solis, every time they talk about this disastrous fire where the cleanup has been going on for over 6 weeks of all the rotting food, they never want to talk about how the fire started. The fire started from faulty solar panels that were being reconnected after they started a fire a couple of years ago that was not nearly as severe. And on top of this massive warehouse of food was a huge solar farm. And when it comes to fires plus solar panels and fires plus lithium ion batteries, where they were talking about the batteries that you put in your home as a backup, the batteries that are in an electric car, we seem to not even care about the fact that when these technologies catch on fire, they're incredibly toxic and the fires are really hard to put out. It took the LAFD over a week to put out that fire, and the solar panels were a big reason for that. They also weren't prepared because we needed to order equipment from Texas. But you'll never hear Karen Bass, Barbara Ferrer, Hilda Solis, what have you, even talk about the solar panel company. Most people don't even know the name of the solar panel company, but they all know Lineage. And I think it's because we don't want to start over-regulating anything we declare as green technology, even when it can be incredibly harmful. Part of the symptoms that people are feeling in Boyle Heights is because of the toxic smoke that was in the air because of the solar panels. When the Palisades burned down in Altadena, part of the reason there was so much toxic debris in the air, in the soil, was from the solar panels and the EV batteries. And I'm saying this as an EV owner, but I have no problem with rooftop solar. I think we should encourage more rooftop solar. PG&E and SoCal Edison don't want you to have rooftop solar. But these massive solar farms, I think, might be a huge problem. Because when they catch fire, it is a disaster. And in my opinion, the reason that Karen Bass, Hilda Solis, Barbara Ferrer are so quick to pin all of this on the cold storage facility, making outlandish statements like, we're going to make sure there are no commercial refrigerator warehouses anywhere near homes and schools, is because they can't say that about solar panel farms. Because chances are, there's a solar panel farm in the parking lot of your kid's school. Just something to think about. It's the News Blitz with Randy Wang on KABC.
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3: It's a tough drive heading into LAX. This is on the 405 freeway southbound. We're coming up on the 105. That's where only the right lane is open for business. This is due to a crash, an ongoing investigation, wreck involving a motorcyclist. Huge delays here. Let's look at the immediate delays. It's dense and slow out of Inglewood coming off of Florence, but overall slowing out of West LA from Santa Monica Boulevard. Carson delays on that 91 eastbound starting at Avalon. Delays in stretches all the way to Green River in Corona.
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3: Northern California leaders are working to keep new ICE detention centers out of the region. San Jose plans to vote on a 45-day moratorium on new detention center applications on private land.
16: While we have this moratorium in place, we will undertake an evaluation of the health, human safety, and environmental impacts of these facilities.
3: That's San Jose Mayor Matt Mahan. And a school district in Southern California is pausing the use of pesticides and herbicides following a cluster of child cancer cases in Orange County. The Capistrano Unified School District is implementing a 60-day pause on the routine use of landscape maintenance products and spray applications. It comes after multiple children and teens in nearby Ladera Ranch were diagnosed with Ewing sarcoma. Since 2007, about 9 children connected with the community have been diagnosed with a rare form of cancer. Those are the headlines. I'm Sharon Reardon.
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3: It's a top drive heading into LAX. This is on the 405 freeway southbound. We're coming up on the 105. That's where only the right lane is open for business. This is due to a crash, an ongoing investigation, wreck involving a motorcyclist. Huge delays here. Let's look at the immediate delays. It's dense and slow out of Inglewood coming off of Florence, but overall slowing out of West LA from Santa Monica Boulevard. Carson delays on that 91 eastbound starting at Avalon. Delays in stretches all the way to Green River in Corona.
0: I love my Solair infrared grill. I've had it for over a year now, and I use it every single week. And it does the greatest job on steaks. I'm going to do some flat irons this week. It does a great job on chicken, including chicken breasts. I have a video on my social media at Randy Wang Radio on Instagram and Facebook. You can see me doing some sausages on there. I'm going to put up some videos of some chicken breasts later this week. Even does a great job on shrimp, on veggies. The grill heats up to 1,000 degrees in just 3 minutes, which, you know, what's the side effect of that? the grill heats up so quickly, and I'm not taking 25 minutes before I actually put something on there. 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
1: KABC. Increasing security at the border is allowing agents to do more work across San Diego County. Justin De La Torre, the chief Border Patrol agent for the San Diego sector, says arrests are down to around 30 people a day trying to enter the country illegally.
2: We're at the best point that we've been, certainly in my career, and I think throughout the history of our country in terms of how secure the border is right now, just based off the volume of people that are trying to illegally enter. It's the lowest number we've seen on record.
1: They're also adding more infrastructure along the border in San Diego, along with more agents, allowing those agents to do more patrols along the ocean and staff the freeway checkpoints heading out of the county. And investigators are trying to find the person who keeps poisoning trees around Lake Tahoe. The latest incident was reported over the weekend at Burnt Cedar Beach. Those are the headlines. I'm Matt Pacini.
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4: Out to Burbank. 5 southbound coming up on Alameda. A wreck has been cleared out of lanes and the drive picking up away from Empire Avenue out to El Segundo. Ongoing investigation after this earlier fatal wreck. 405 southbound coming up on El Segundo Boulevard. 2 left lanes remain off limits until about 8 o'clock this evening. And delays backing up out of West LA getting away from Santa Monica Boulevard. It's pretty tough along the 15. We're looking now to into the Cajon Pass. Northbound slowing, leaving Duncan Canyon all the way to the 138.
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5: I don't know how they're going to win, but they're going to win. 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
6: Stay on the line, get on the call, talk about whatever you want. That's what we're doing. 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
11: Every story I see about cell phones in classrooms makes me despondent. As they always treat it like it's news to people, that it's a detriment to learning for a kid to be sitting in a classroom looking at their cell phone.
12: Well, they just figured that out, Jack. That's a new discovery.
11: I don't even know how to process the world sometimes.
12: I know. We did an interview yesterday with a terrific guy. He writes one of the few remaining newsletters, websites, whatever, about radio and podcasting and that sort of thing. And we were talking about growing the show and all, and we both made the point that at this point in my life, I just want more people to hear sanity. And I realize it's kind of paying ourselves a compliment, but when I hear you say people act as if it's a new discovery, that a smartphone in school distracts the kids, my head wants to go kerblooey.
11: I know.
12: Or if I see people ignoring Islamism or misunderstanding how political movements work, or the Smithsonian Institution became a you should hate America museum, and then the monsters who run it deny it because Marxists lie so much, I want people to hear the other point of view. It's not about money or fame at this point. I couldn't give a crap. Although the money's nice. But I mean, seriously, at this point in my life, as Jack often says, in the winter of our lives, it's about, oh, my God, if I can, like, move the football an inch down the field or back towards sanity, man, I'd like to do that. Having said that, moving along. I came across this piece. The title of it is, I didn't realize how addicted I was to my phone until I went to prison. And I thought, oh, that's kind of a twist. I wonder why he went to prison. I'll bet he discovered that he's too dependent on his cell phone, and he actually found it kind of liberating and enjoyed life in a weird way more in prison. And all of that stuff is absolutely true.
11: I would have suitcased mine in.
12: Oh, boy.
11: And I have the Pro Max.
12: Oh, boy. That which is imagined can't be unimagined, Michael. Oh, Lord, the Pro, even worse. But it turned out to be way more interesting than I expected. This guy, first, he describes making his final call to his wife, telling her how much he loved her as his aunt and sister were going to drop him off at federal prison. Wife was back at home with the kids trying to preserve any sense of normalcy. This guy had been on the Cincinnati City Council for a decade. In 2018, 2019, he was gearing up to run for mayor when the FBI targeted him in what he called an elaborate sting operation. Undercover agents posing as real estate investors made campaign donations, which I believe to be ordinary and routine and disclosed in public filings.

0: That's really good.
1: Here's your host for Final Thoughts, Joe Getty.
0: Let's get a final thought from everybody on the crew to wrap things up for the day. There he is in the control room, Michelangelo, pressing the buttons. Michael!
2: My career advice is just find out something that you're interested in, that you enjoy. You got to spend 8 hours a day doing it, so make it fun.
0: There you go, if you can. Jack, final thought for us?
1: Yeah, I don't know. You know, Mike Rowe, he hates that whole do what you love, the money will follow. He says, nah, there's lots of stuff you love that ain't going to make no money. You got to figure out something that'll make you some money, so... it is nice if you can find something you like and apply yourself to it, enjoy it. But Mike Rowe's big thing is, yeah, do the stuff you like in your spare time. Figure out a way to make a living. I don't know.
0: Oh, my gosh. Yeah, my final thought is you figured out. That musical introduction I love, that's a world-class falsetto. Among my favorite falsetto singers, certainly the Bee Gees from back in the day, Mick Jagger has... perhaps the greatest falsetto in the history of rock music. I recommend you pursue the Tattoo You album and the song Worried About You.
1: Worried About You might be my favorite all-time Rolling Stone song.
0: Oh, it's so good.
1: Armstrong and Getty wrapping up another grueling four-hour workday.
0: So many people, thanks a little time. 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
1: We will see you tomorrow. God bless America.
3: Armstrong and Getty.
0: I was taking a walk the other night, and I said to my buddy, look, it's Uranus. Which,
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0: confused him briefly. 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
2: You had to do it.
0: I had to pick it.
1: Uranus was hanging there like a ripe plum.
0: No,
1: that is unfortunate.
0: No, see, that's no. No. You know what? I opened the door.
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9: If you visited Universal Studios Hollywood last month, you may have been exposed to the measles. Tammy Trujillo reports.
10: L.A. County health officials say a person who was infected with the measles was at the theme park between 10 in the morning and 9 at night, Sunday, July 26th. They're still working on what areas this person visited, but officials say if you were at Universal during those hours, you should verify your vaccination status and watch for symptoms like a high fever, cough, runny nose, red eyes, and of course a rash. Symptoms can take anywhere from 7 to 21 days after exposure to develop, meaning you should monitor yourself through August 16th. If any symptoms appear, you're advised to call your doctor right away. I'm Tammy Trujillo.
9: Jalapenos from San Diego distributor Coast Citrus Distributors have been linked to a potential salmonella outbreak at Chipotle and Qdoba restaurants. Qdoba, which is headquartered in San Diego, says it's cooperating with public health authorities and has proactively removed jalapenos from all of its restaurants. 36 people across the country have been hospitalized since the outbreak began last month. And the city of LA is giving seven figures to the leader of a homeless services provider. Daniel Martindale has details.
11: In the past 2 years, 1736 Family Crisis Center CEO Carol Adelkoff has taken in more than $1.6 million in salary and vacation. That's despite Adelkoff living in Hawaii. The nonprofit runs shelters for domestic violence victims. Adelkoff is defending herself, saying her compensation grew significantly in the past 2 years because she was paid for unused vacation time that she had accrued in the past 40 years she has worked at the nonprofit. Adelkoff is making significantly more money than executives running other local homeless services organizations. I'm Daniel Martindale.
9: And the California State Fair has been named one of the top 10 state fairs in the country. USA Today readers rank the fair 10th in the nation. The fair will move to late September next year in hopes of avoiding the extreme summer heat. Those are the headlines. I'm Matt Pacini.
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5: Castaic has a work zone on the 5 northbound just past the lower crossover. Caltrans crews on the scene, lane restrictions in place. You got a slow drive getting away from Ridge Route. We're looking at the drive in El Segundo. Ongoing investigation after an earlier wreck continues 405 southbound before El Segundo Boulevard. Taking out the two left lanes, delays here are backing up off of the 10 out of Culver City.
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20: 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There are some that are shutting down, but also it's not easy for new businesses to come into California. 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
7: Like it's that
8: and
7: bad.
8: You had some people that wanted you to be in California, right?
7: Oh, certainly. We just had a review the other day on Google, and the I don't remember exactly what it said, but it was something like, I wish you could help people in California. People in California need help too. And all I can do is respond with, we're trying. We're trying. I promise we're trying. And we can't do it until we get the licensing. Otherwise, you get the other side of that sword, which is the regulatory, the regulators coming down on you saying, okay, you broke our rules. Now you owe us these fines. And it's very prohibitive to do business in a state that doesn't want you to do business.
8: So you still haven't got your license, right?
7: No, we still haven't gotten our license.
8: You started 2 years ago.
7: Started 2 years ago.
8: So it probably takes more than 2 years. Can you tell us what's the process like?
7: When we first started the process, okay, we have to do our fingerprint cards, right? That's just part of the application process. So my partner and I, we go get our fingerprint cards.
8: Because you're a finance.
7: We're a finance company in specialty lending and so on. So they want our fingerprints. Got it. Easy to do. So we go down, we do the fingerprints. We send them in. We send the application. We send all of the requirements, check all the boxes, send the fees. And we were told it was going to take at least a year. So right about a year, we get the first notification of, hey, your fingerprint card's expired. What do you mean they expired? I didn't change my fingerprints. Last I checked, they're still the same. What do you mean they expired? So we had to go get new fingerprint cards.
8: Because a year passed? Is that?
7: I guess whatever amount of time passed, and we had to start that process over. So it's cumbersome. It's slow. It's not on point. And I don't know what goes on in the California government offices. I don't know. I just know that we're trying. We want to help. And there's so many people here that need our help that could benefit from what we do. And we can't do anything about it until the license is approved. And it's like, what do we got to do?
8: And are these the steps, or do you have a process that you have to go through, or do you get stuck in certain steps? Or
7: the answer is yes and no. I mean, the application process is, here's the application, here's the process. So you go through and you fill out the application, you check the boxes, you provide all of the supporting documentation, and you send it in. And then it just sort of, I guess it sits there. I don't know. I honestly don't know.
8: So you're waiting for somebody to review it and approve it or tell you there's a problem with that. But then last time you heard, it kind of like, you got to go and do the fingerprinting again because...
7: Yeah. Time passes, more and more time passes, and then the financials that we had to submit expired. So we got to get new financials. The fingerprint card expired. Get a new fingerprint card, and it's one thing or another thing, and it's always another thing, right? It's kind of like if we could have gotten through this process and approve or deny right out of the gate, like immediately, we could have been operating in California 2 years ago, helping people. And if there's a problem, tell us what the problem is so we can fix it, as opposed to waiting and playing the games. I don't know what's happening. I really don't, because it doesn't make sense. And when we finally hear back, we move quickly to get the data that they're asking for and then send it back in, and we're back in the holding pattern.
8: You have applied for this kind of licensing in Arizona, in other states.
7: Yeah.
8: How's it in Arizona or Texas or other states? Is it similar?
7: Very quickly. We're done. We're operating. Have been for years. Helping people.
8: Does it take a few months? Does it take?
7: Takes sometimes, gosh, I would tell you the shortest one might have been a couple of weeks. We've been operating in so many states for so long. And well, New York is another one, you know, where it's just impossible. We actually applied for California and New York roughly the same time, and we're still pending there. So it happens in different states. And every once in a while you get this, well, what about this question over here? And we have to deal with that and respond, and we move on. But it's almost like everything comes to a grinding halt if there's one little thing, right?
8: And is the checklist bigger for California? Is there

0: We're on our radio. He's our crawling. I'm Gary McNamara. I just loved this yesterday on X. Mehdi Hasan, who, remember, he was on MS Now, writes, and he's as radical as you can get. It's only been a few hours since the first viable Muslim Senate candidate won a primary in Michigan, and his GOP opponent is already running ads featuring Osama bin Laden and 9/11. The Islamophobia over the next few months is going to be vicious, Ted Cruz writes. Hasan is bringing to life Norm MacDonald's famous quip. What terrifies me is if ISIS, this is from Norm MacDonald way back when, what terrifies me is if ISIS were to detonate a nuclear device and kill 50 million Americans. Imagine the backlash against peaceful Muslims, end of quote.
1: Yeah.
0: I remember that from Norm MacDonald.
1: Oh, yeah. He also did a bit on Germany, and he's talking about, you know, because of World War II, you know, those,
2: I think it should be no longer part of the whole thing is Germany.
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12: KABC.
10: California leads the nation in power outages. California led the nation with over 490 significant outages. Those affected more than 32 million people. On average, the outages lasted 41.4 hours. California truck drivers are hauling California's governor into the court.
11: California Teamsters Union is suing Newsom, the state DMV, and other state agencies over self-driving trucks. The lawsuit says the DMV adopted some new rules for autonomous trucks despite opposition from the union. The truck drivers say that the new rules paved the way for driverless big rigs, and that puts hundreds of thousands of jobs at risk. The union is asking that the DMV recant the rule. I'm Jason Campadonia.
10: The Dodgers are in Arizona for the weekend series. They're back home Monday to host Kansas City. That's the latest. I'm Bob Montague.
12: Good news in the Antelope Valley on the 14 northbound before Santiago. That two-vehicle crash that had overturned vehicles is now cleared from the roadway. In East L.A. on the 60 eastbound off-ramp to Downey, that brush fire has now been extinguished. And in Long Beach on the 91 westbound on-ramp from Paramount, still working on this crash that has the on-ramp partially blocked.
13: You know what's funny about the term tit for tat?
4: Armstrong and Getty.
13: You can say tit for tat as long as you got the for tat at the end of it.
14: In similar fashion, I can say you're an ass. Or I could say I dug a hole yesterday. 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
14: Oh, it's a fine breed. 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
21: 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It does a great job on chicken, including chicken breasts. 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

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Gary McNamara and Eric Harley talk about everything from politics to social issues and news of the day. Whether you're up

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1: I think if you go to a sit-down restaurant, a casual dining, I looked it up. I don't have a thing against Chipotle, but I don't really eat there. My son does, my wife and my daughter, they like it. And I looked it up. And I thought, you know, because I Googled while you're telling the story, most expensive burrito in fast food. And the Chipotle has a, these are add-ons. You have to add this on. Like double meat, extra guacamole, queso, and basically customize your burrito. It can be anywhere from $14 to a little over $26. Now,
2: for one burrito?
1: Yeah, but that's, you're doing add-ons, right? So there's a comedian that does this thing, you know, where they, when if you ask for guacamole, it's an add-on. It's actually extra. You know, well, that's whatever it is, $2 extra or whatever it is. And he says, you know, I felt, you know, kind of slighted that she assumed I couldn't afford the $2. And the truth is, I couldn't afford the $2. But anyway, they do these add-ons. Like if you do double meat, you know, I mean, you can do an add-on at any fast food place. You know, extra cheese. Well, they're going to charge you extra. So anyway, I don't know what that burrito looks like, a $27 burrito from Chipotle. I would really love to see the size of that burrito. It looks like a toddler wrapped in foil, I'm guessing.
2: I'm going to guess I would not eat that in one setting.
1: Well, you're going to have to share that. That's going to be a family meal. Let's get a burrito for the table kind of thing. But, you know, it goes through. Like they have Taco Bell, one version of their burrito, one of their burritos is roughly $6. Del Taco has one for roughly $8. It's a premium, heavily loaded options. You know what I mean? You can add on to these things. Look, if you're eating, here's my point. If you're eating $20 burritos, maybe it's time to recheck your dietary decisions. maybe. I'm just saying. You know, if you're hungry, or you know, you buy one and you split it into like three or four meals. Now it's getting expensive. I went through a drive-thru and I ordered. This goes back to last summer actually. And I went through a drive-thru and I ordered two of what I thought were, you know, the mid, you know, priced items, and a drink. You know, it was like $14, and to me that's a lot of money. But when you add it up, you know, it's like $6 for each, and then the drink. I was like, oh, okay. You know, so because when we were around, a burrito cost half a penny. We could go through the value menu. I lived off the value menu. You know, I mean, I used to buy ramen by the truckload. You know, it was like $12 a truckload. And, you know, so I know how to be frugal when it comes to food. I still love frugal food. Beans and cornbread, I can survive on that. Ask my wife. But

0: A peace bell rang at 8:15 a.m. local time Thursday to mark 81 years ago when the U.S. dropped an atomic bomb on the Japanese city of Hiroshima and 3 days later Nagasaki. Hiroshima's mayor Kazumi Matsui criticized major powers for waging wars. He urged them to stop justifying the possession of nuclear weapons. Downplaying the inhumanity of nuclear weapons and accepting the use of force to pursue one's own prosperity risked cycles of violent retaliation that could ultimately result in another Hiroshima or Nagasaki. Japanese Prime Minister Sanae Takeuchi says Japan has maintained its post-war three non-nuclear principles, but even it has fallen short of expressing commitment for sticking with the policy into the future. I'm Donna Warder.
1: America in the Morning for Friday, August 7th, 2026 is produced by Jeff McKay. I'm John Trout. This is Westwood One.
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13: A man carrying hollow point ammunition arrested at the Trump National Golf Course in Rancho Palos Verdes ahead of the president's arrival. L.A. County Sheriff's arrested the man who was allegedly taking photos and appearing to monitor security at the club. Search of his home revealed more guns, body armor, and some concerning statements. Voters will decide whether to exempt Pacific Palisades from L.A.'s so-called mansion tax.
14: The L.A. City Council has voted to place the measure on the November ballot. If passed, Measure ULA would not apply to damaged homes or properties sold in Pacific Palisades. The proposal calls for a one-time five-year exemption starting from the date of the fire emergency. Measure ULA, passed by voters in 2022, applies to the sale of residential properties valued above $5.3 million. That figure is annually adjusted. I'm Daniel Martindale.
13: The Dodgers in Arizona for the weekend series. That's the latest. I'm Bob Montague.
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2: LA has plenty of KNX excuses for talk. Don't KEIB leave the hype. All you'll find is KFI can't believe they call that stimulating. The OGs of talk in LA and OC.
1: This is America in the Morning from Westwood One. Coming up this half hour.
6: Addressing a reported munition shortage and the potential reopening of the Strait of Hormuz. I'm Clayton Neville.
12: Vladimir Zelensky has said that Ukraine has hit more oil facilities deep inside of Russia. I'm Karen Shamas.
0: Scientists are working on creating preventative vaccines for people with a family history of cancer, especially colon cancer.
3: I'm Donna Warder.
11: The U.S. announced it has suspended government operations in Michoacan, a state in Mexico, which is the leading exporter of avocados to the U.S. I'm Jennifer King.
17: The number of Americans applying for unemployment benefits rose last week. I'm Lisa Dwyer.
20: A condo fire has led to an arrest. I'm Katie Clark with details.
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5: 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McConnell's health and suspected wildfire arsonist. When America in the Morning continues after these messages.
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0: America in the Morning continues. Rain not likely in those wildfire areas in the west. Here's AccuWeather.com meteorologist LaTroy Thornton.
1: Today brings no real change to the overall pattern, with hot and dry conditions well in place around interior portions of the Pacific Northwest, thanks to a high-pressure zone centered over the southwest that continues to strengthen through the day today. This feature will result in continued sunshine, with the flow of wind around that high pressure still promoting the start and active spread of any wildfires in the area for the next several days to come. This wildfire risk looks to be the highest from eastern Washington and northeastern Oregon through all but southern Idaho, across the border into much of western and southern Montana, even reaching as far to the south and east as northwestern Wyoming. However, at least a slightly elevated wildfire risk stretches across essentially all of the west away from the immediate coast, as well as into western and central portions of not only the Dakotas, but also Nebraska and Kansas, along with the Oklahoma and Texas panhandles. In terms of precipitation, thunderstorms may turn severe today, with gusty winds from interior portions of the mid-Atlantic into central New York State and southwestern New England, as well as an area from western Upper Michigan across a large portion of Iowa, and a third zone from southeastern Arizona into far southwestern New Mexico, with hail also possible in that Midwest and Great Lakes zone, and blowing dust a potential issue over the southwest area of severe weather. Watch for at least a spotty thunderstorm anywhere from the Texas Gulf Coast through the southeast and Ohio Valley, with many from the south into southern lower Michigan also in line for at least a thunderstorm, while monsoon storms redevelop for portions of the Four Corners states and into Nevada. In Reno, Nevada, today looks hot with sun.

0: It's 5 till. America in the Morning continues. An arrest has been made in the destruction of an entire 51-unit San Francisco-area condominium development from a fire started by a gas grill. Katie Clark reports the fire left more than 150 people homeless.
1: Over the weekend, firefighters were called to Spinnaker Cove Condominium Complex in Foster City, about 20 miles south of San Francisco. The complex has 51 units, 150 residents, and is now considered a total loss. San Mateo Consolidated Fire Department was on scene for 23 hours working to extinguish the six-alarm fire. There were no reports of injuries to residents, but four firefighters had non-life-threatening injuries. One resident spoke to KNTV NBC Bay Area.
2: It's horrible. Like, literally everything I own is in my unit, and I may not even be able to go in and retrieve any of it. It's really awful to have to start over with, you know, with nothing.
1: A nearby neighbor spoke to KPIX TV San Francisco.
3: Embers flying. We're worried about the trees catching on and everything. So we were on high alert for the whole night. Didn't even sleep and thought, this morning I woke up, could still see flames at 5 a.m.
1: There's now been an arrest related to the fire. Police not releasing the name, but say the suspect is being held on suspicion of unlawfully causing a fire in resisting, obstructing, or delaying fire and police work. Investigators say the fire was started by an unattended propane barbecue. Red Cross has set up a nearby shelter for the displaced residents. I'm Katie Clark.
0: Heading to the theaters this weekend, the big movie release could have you talking about the horrors of dessert. Kevin Carr has a sneak peek at Ice Cream Man.
4: Watch for children, because horror superfan Eli Roth is behind the wheel of a terrifying ice cream truck.
5: You guys see that weird ice cream man today?
6: What do you mean weird?
5: Like he was following me.
4: Ice Cream Man tells the story of a small town that goes berserk when an ice cream vendor serves a mesmerizing treat for the kiddies.
7: That ice cream's demonic.
4: It turns the children into homicidal maniacs, and a group of youngsters who did not eat it try to save the town.
7: They're not trying to kill us. They're trying to turn us.
4: This isn't a remake of the 1995 direct-to-video thriller starring Clint Howard, but it does deal with some similar themes.
8: What is going on here?
4: This new flavor has Roth's cynical nihilism stirred into the mix, delving deep into the darkness of the human spirit. If you're not ready for another film from the guy who gave us Hostel, you'll want to skip this one.
5: Is everyone sick or something?
4: The movie staggers haphazardly along the line between comedy and horror, often missing the mark, but still hitting a few solid notes.
8: Head to your classrooms!
4: Most of the film is a splatterfest mimicking the beginning of Children of the Corn, taking too long to get to the cleverest bits. But at least it has some of those sprinkled in.
9: What happened? Someone hurt my mommy.
5: Who?
9: Me.
4: Not for the faint of heart, weak of stomach, or intolerant of lactose, Ice Cream Man gets 3 scoops out of 5. I'm Kevin Carr, and that's the way I see it.
0: America in the Morning for Friday, August 7th, 2026 is produced by Jeff McKay. I'm John Trout. This is Westwood One.
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0: 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Coming to the Canyon in Agora Hills, Thelma Houston, Young Dubliners, Canned Heat, Queensrÿche's Jeff Tate, Orianthe, Yngwie Malmsteen, Samantha Fish, Oingo Boingo former members, Too Short, and more. And coming soon to the Oxnard Performing Arts Center, War and Pancho Sanchez, Todd Rundgren, Psychedelic Furs, John B. and Kenny Lattimore, Louis the Singer, and more. 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
0: 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And coming soon to the Oxnard Performing Arts Center, War and Pancho Sanchez, Todd Rundgren, Psychedelic Furs, John B. and Kenny Lattimore, Louis the Singer, and more. 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
8: New this morning, the FAA is ordering a new round of inspections for potential cracks in some Boeing-made passenger jets. The order applies to about 471 planes of certain Boeing 737 MAX 8, MAX 8200, and MAX 9 series of passenger planes. The FAA ordered air carriers to inspect and make necessary repairs. Boeing says the issue was first identified on certain 737 next-generation aircraft and has not been seen on the 737 MAX fleet.
7: President Trump has signed a new executive order seeking to limit the scope of birthright citizenship. The orders follow Trump's previous attempt to end birthright citizenship, which was blocked by the Supreme Court. One order targets what the administration calls birth tourism. As the president says, some people are traveling to the United States to give birth, so the child would automatically become a citizen. The other order aims to deny birthright citizenship to children born to some foreign diplomatic staff in the United States and potentially in U.S. territories.
9: What the administration is arguing here is that if you're coming into this country for the purposes of birth tourism, you are indeed engaging in fraud, because that's a reason that was not declared, not approved for your entry.
7: The orders are expected to be challenged in court as a violation of the 14th.

0: Amendment. The Trump administration's also planning big changes to the Head Start early education program. The overhaul would shift many of the program's rules and regulations to the states. Things like class sizes and teacher-student ratios, education requirements and background checks for staff. The administration insists providers won't have to change a thing if it's working for them. Advocates worry stripping away federal regulations will impact Head Start's mission of serving our nation's most vulnerable kids and leave them behind at a critical time for their development.
1: Right, 5:17 is your time. Let's get to Maria with a look at the forecasts. Big week next week for LAUSD because they're going back to school along with these others. So
2: yep.
1: Here we go, right?
2: I know. These are last
1: important weekend.
2: Last few days left of some summer vacation for many, many kids and parents. We have this warming trend that is definitely on track. Temperatures are going to creep up today, tomorrow into the weekend, along with the higher humidity values. So you want to remember to remind the kids today that are back in school to make sure they drink a lot of water because they'll be out during recess. Mountain desert shower chances will continue. And this good news of the hot weather pattern finally breaking next week. We're seeing a breakdown of that area of high pressure, which has been in control of our weather. And that's going to allow more of an onshore flow and a sea breeze. And of course, our natural AC, which is the marine layer, to move in. In the meantime, that heat risk is quite high, very high to extreme as we get into today, tomorrow, and even Sunday. This is for the valleys and the Inland Empire. So you really want to take the necessary precautions. If you have to work outdoors, you know, the things we have talked about, hydrating, lightweight, loose clothing, you know, loose fitting clothing, and take numerous breaks if you can, get in some air conditioning and check on our elderly, our neighbors, and our kids and our pets. We have the heat advisories, of course, extreme heat warnings for our desert communities for that major risk for heat-related illness. 101 in San Bernardino today, 104 in Palmdale, 93 in Burbank, 83 in Santa Ana, 109 in Palm Springs. And remember, as we tap into that humidity, it's going to feel even hotter than what these temperatures say. I'll show you the extended outlook in just a few moments. But first, let's talk about traffic. Yes, before you head out that door, we have an accident here that I want to point out. This is out towards the northbound 5 left lane is blocked right now. This is in Downey approaching Lakewood Boulevard and Rosemead Boulevard. That backup, as you can see, extends pretty far south, I believe towards the 605. Here's one of our live traffic cameras. This is the westbound 10 freeway at Fremont Avenue. Both sides moving nicely. That's good. Stay safe out there on the roads, guys. Oh, I'm seeing more brake lights, as you can see here, some more volume. More weather and traffic in just a few moments. Back to you.
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1: Ashley Dvorkin joining us live with a look at some new releases in theaters and streaming this week. Good morning. 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
19: 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Great to see you, Bob and Sandra. Yes, we've had Spidey's weekend. We had The Odyssey. We had indie horror. And now it's time for the rom-com, but a very modern rom-com putting quite a twist on the classic meet cute.
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19: Monica Barbaro and Callum Turner star in the romantic comedy One Night Only, set in an alternate reality where a mandate states single people are only allowed to have sex one night a year. The two play strangers in New York City whose paths cross on this unromantic of all evenings in a will they or won't they full of surprises.
21: One, two, three, go!
19: The comedic chaos courtesy of Broken Lizard returns in Super Troopers 3, with the group taking on a drug ring as well as Thorny's schemes to break up Farva's engagement to his sister. Writer, director, and star Eli Roth unleashes the unrated, gore-filled horror flick Ice Cream Man, about a town where chili treats transform kids into killing the adults in town. On digital is Soulmate, set in the Megan universe. Following a grieving engineer who programs an android to be his sentient soulmate, leading to ruthless robotic mayhem.
22: It won't open.
19: On streaming, there's Netflix's sci-fi thriller The Last House with Greta Lee and Wagner Moura, about a family fighting to survive after becoming mysteriously trapped inside their home.
23: Welcome back.
19: Ted Lasso, Rebecca Keeley, and team are back on Apple TV with season 4.
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19: Ryan Murphy The Shards is on FX and Hulu, based on the best-selling novel. Set in 1981 LA, the series centers on a group of high school prep students navigating dramas of their lives and dangers of a serial killer. The cast includes Igby Ridney, Kaya Gerber, and Homer Gere. And of course, there's still Spider-Man Brand New Day topping the box office, and I do think it will do so again as it continues to break records. Bob, Sandra.
0: Well, talking about The Last House, there's a man in the billboard in West Hollywood staying there overnight, and we have eyes on him. Well, I think he's sleeping right now. But what do we know about the movie?
19: What a stunt this is. I was almost worried about The Last House getting lost in the mix with all the promotion for Ted Lasso and The Shards with stuff coming out on streaming. But then Netflix goes and puts a man living in a billboard. It's bringing in a lot of attention. And I saw that he's going to be there until tomorrow. So it's 3 days, Thursday through Saturday. And it's very much tapping in to the plot of this film. This is a great promotion. I mean, look how much people are talking about it.
1: Well, we're talking about it this morning, Ashley. And we're going to try to talk to him on live TV.
0: When he wakes up.
1: You said he's going to be out there till tomorrow. Was there like a definite time frame when they said he's going to come down?
10: That's what I saw. I saw 3 days, Thursday to Saturday. So, but definitely ask him. I have many questions. I'm sure you do.
1: Right. Let us know.
10: Been going up there.
1: Let us know if you have any questions, because we're going to ask our viewers if you have any questions for him, because we're going to ask him some questions this morning.
0: Specifically, where he goes to the bathroom.
1: that's number one.
10: Question. Yeah. I think that's on everyone's mind. Or, yes.
1: Is there a
10: Please
1: shower
10: find
1: up
10: out.
1: There? Yeah.
10: Yes.
1: All right, Ashley.
10: Well, it's been very entertaining to watch. Thank you.
1: No
0: That's
1: doubt.
0: For sure.
1: Thank you.
0: All right, your weekend forecast coming up after the break.
1: Do you have any questions? Send us the questions.
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10: It is The Vince Show. Mike Opelka, my name, sitting in for my friend Vince, trying to keep an eye on everything that's happening. And trust me, it is news whack-a-mole every day, isn't it? Yes, it is. We talked about Michigan earlier, and Mr. El Sayed, the gentleman who hopes to become the senator. What is also interesting to keep an eye on is that in that state there is going to be a new governor, as Big Gretch is going to be out. Gretch is moving out, and the Republicans have nominated a guy named John James, who's been trying to get elected in Michigan for quite some time. John James, an excellent candidate, but there's so many other Democrat voters in that state, it's going to be hard to beat the Democrat. Now, who's running against John James? Jocelyn Benson. And she is the Secretary of State in Michigan, and she was front and center yesterday with Big Gretch as they're barnstorming and trying to get Jocelyn Benson elected. And she was asked about the socialist agenda. What's really interesting is how they try to laugh this off.
11: I guess. Secretary of State Benson, I just wanted to ask you. So your opponent is saying that you're pushing a socialist agenda, and he keeps calling out socialism, saying that it's evil. What do you have to say to him about that?
12: I mean, I think the only thing evil is when leaders claim to work for the people, but really don't. I've worked for the people every day of my professional career. I'm going to be a governor who puts people first, lowers costs, grows our economy, and does everything I can to protect the rights and freedoms that are earned by every citizen in this state. My opponent can't say the same because he hasn't done the same, but I have, and I'll continue to do that as governor.
10: So she's been the Secretary of State, and I was curious about this person. And I did a little investigative work into Jocelyn's background to say, gee, I wonder, since she's been a Secretary of State, could she be connected to the Secretary of State project that was funded by George Soros? Yeah. Direct contributions from Soros. Absolutely. Since 2019, she has received financial and, this is the key, organizational support linked to Soros and his network. Campaign contributions track everything, and we looked into it. Soros, as a donor to her campaign, gave the maximum individual contribution last year with his occupation listed as chairman of the Soros Fund. But he's not alone. Alexander Soros, Jennifer Allen Soros, Jonathan Soros, Andrea Soros, all gave the maximum amounts of this. So if you've ever worried about George Soros and his tentacles extending into places like Michigan, he's now moving beyond the Secretary of State and hoping to get the governor's mansion. This guy's pure evil. No two ways about it. It's Mike Opelka in for Vince on The Vince Show.
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17: The Capistrano Unified School District is pausing the use of pesticides and herbicides following a cluster of child cancer cases in Orange County. Mark Mayfield reports.
20: The district is implementing a 60-day pause on the use of landscape maintenance products and spray applications. It comes after multiple children and teens in Ladera Ranch were diagnosed with Ewing sarcoma. Since 2007, about 9 children connected with that community have been diagnosed with the rare form of cancer. Public health officials have not linked it to the chemicals used against weeds.
17: Increasing security at the border is allowing agents to do more work across San Diego County. Jack Cronin has the story.
21: Justin De La Torre, the chief Border Patrol agent for the San Diego sector, says arrests are down to around 30 people a day trying to enter the country illegally.
22: We're at the best point that we've been, certainly in my career, and I think throughout the history of our country in terms of how secure the border is right now, just based off the volume of people that are trying to illegally enter. It's the lowest number we've seen on record.
21: They're adding more infrastructure along the border in San Diego, along with more agents.
22: We're hiring at a tremendous rate. We have about 300 agents at the academy right now in Artesia, New Mexico, who are slated to come back to San Diego sector here. That's going to help us out tremendously.
21: This allows the agents to do more patrols along the ocean and staff the freeway checkpoints heading out of San Diego County.
17: And taking a summer vacation is not just fun, it makes you a better worker. Bree Tennis with more.
23: Psychology Today says taking time off of work improves job performance when you return. They say the break reduces stress, restores mental focus, and keeps burnout at bay. And that renewed clarity lasts an average of 43 days. But Money.com says only about 62% of U.S. workers use their PTO for fear of being seen as replaceable. But they say you should give in because reality will always be there. But a fruity cocktail has an expiration.
17: That's the latest. I'm John Fink.
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28: Santa Clarita, southbound side of the 5, right before the 14. That stalled truck has been cleared. Traffic still recovering back from McBean Parkway. And on the northbound side of the 5, right before the 14, that's a car fire. It's along the center divider. Traffic stopped from before the 210 freeway. And it's very slow northbound PCH approaching Topanga Canyon. Some construction going on there with heavy delays from Sunset.
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1: Janice Quinones from PG&E, who claimed, oh, well, she's taken a pay cut, so we need to double the salary of that job. She was completely flat-footed with the fire hydrants being empty during the Palisades fire and then left us high and dry to go work in Puerto Rico.
2: Haven't those people suffered enough?
1: Going through a massive drought right now. I don't know if Janice Quinones is connected.
2: What is she doing in Puerto Rico?
1: And you know, it was great, too. When she left for Puerto Rico, some kind of water job, she was given all kinds of kudos and celebrations at LA City Council about what a historic job she has done, even though she presided over one of the most embarrassing disasters for this utility that we have ever seen. And again, what exactly made her worth $750,000 a year, double what the guy before her made?
2: That's more than what Barbara Ferrer makes.
1: Yes, it is. Babs destroys our county with only $650,000 a year.
3: Yeah.
2: It's the John Phillips Show.
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10: Good Lord. 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
13: I'm Chris Jakimick. I served in the United States Air Force, and I deployed 3 times. Being a veteran, it's interwoven into your DNA. It is really the absence of the connection and the purpose that can really drive a lot of veterans to some negative thoughts. 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Our duty is to protect ourselves and protect our families, and one way you can do that is store your weapons safely. 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
0: 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In the closet, under the bed, in the car. But I don't want your money or your TV. I can't be scared away or negotiated with. I'm patient and quiet. I don't sleep. You can't call the cops on me. You can't even see me. I'm the threat of family fire. And as long as your guns aren't stored securely, I'll be there. 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
1: So interventions or changes when it comes to some of the ETFs and things like that have definitely created some of the volatility. Mm-hmm. And then a lot of it is just, it's really just further validation to what's really going on here from a demand perspective that's spreading to other parts of the market.
2: And any specific places where you're putting money now and or taking it off the table?
1: I think you come out of earnings season much more validated in terms of this tech bull market. And I think it's something where you can talk about narratives. It all comes down to numbers from big tech companies. And I think what you saw from this past earnings season is just giving much more validation to this bull market that we're seeing. And I think it surprised a lot of the bears that were expecting you'd see this sort of downturn here. But you're in the fourth industrial revolution. That's why you're not seeing it.
2: Daniel Ives, thank you very much for wrapping up this epic record-shattering
1: week.
2: Thank you very much for taking the call. 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
4: Terrible drive on the 5. This is in Gorman. It's a brush fire burning very close to the freeway, and they've shut down northbound lanes of the 5. They'll take you off at Smoky Bear Road, turn you around, and send you back down the southbound side of the 5. Highway Patrol also says they're getting ready to shut down the southbound 5. This is at Gorman Post before you even make your way towards that fire. So it's going to be a mess coming out of Bakersfield or even trying to get into Bakersfield, even the 138 off limits due to another fire. This is in both directions between 220th Street West and 117th Street West.
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13: I read this interesting story the other day, which was written by a colleague of mine, about why so-called, quote, admin nights are the new book club for busy adults. Now, I learned this is a term coined by journalist Chris Collin, who wrote about this life hack in the Wall Street Journal. An admin night.